and the cons of being a bomb, baby. 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

0: Český rozhlas Radio Wave. 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
1: Yeah, yeah. Oh, that's better. Yeah.
2: It's time for the 99.
1: Yeah, yeah. 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
2: You, and furthermore, you, and another thing, you. 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
0: 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So, Loran, welcome. Thanks for coming.
2: Thank you so much for having me. Yeah. What a pleasure.
1: Pelikán, obviously, on tour. You've been in Prague for a bit. When did you arrive? Yesterday or today, right?
2: We arrived today. Russian Circles arrived yesterday. We arrived today. We were in Budapest. So we had a show and woke up this morning, quick breakfast, and then hit the road to be here on time.
1: Right. That's the thing that confused me. The Russian Circles were already here because I saw images from Prague, so I thought you had some time for tourism, but you did not.
2: No, we still, after 20 years, are, you know, all the tours, we try to maximize the time that we have to play. So as much as, you know, everybody appreciates a day off, I tend to get a little restless. So when they book the tours, my first question is, how many of these days off can we get rid of so that we can play more destinations, you know?
1: Isn't that the opposite of what most bands would do?
2: Correct.
1: Yeah, okay.
2: I also would prefer to sleep in a sleeping bag on someone's floor and save some money, but I think I'm the odd man out in the band.
0: Yeah, probably when you have some kind of some age, right? That people are like trying to even like to have some more rest on tour and stuff like that.
2: It's a restless experience. Uh-huh. So I can also, the guys all make fun of me. I can fall asleep standing up at a bus stop. You know, I don't have a hard time sleeping. Or so for me, it's like, you're asleep, you're awake, you play the show, it's all good. And then I just want to see as much as possible, because these experiences, they get more infrequent when you get older, you know, and the band has some legacy and some success, but it's like always just below the success that you need to like do this all the time. So when we do it, I want to go all in and make the most of the experience.
0: Mm-hmm. So you can say not so much changed, like for you, while you were on tour, for example, like
2: from back in the day.
0: Yeah.
2: Well, you know, for one, I was able to take a 10-year break. You know, I left the band for a little while. I had my first son, and I was very concerned as a young father with being on tour all the time and the demands of needing to tour to survive. So I started to withdraw a little bit emotionally, you know, and we were young men in our 30s, and I had a bit of a early midlife crisis. So I left the band and focused on staying at home. Mm-hmm. And then later would see some old videos of us playing and started to feel like I really missed it. Mm-hmm. And then they needed somebody for a tour after the COVID pandemic was over. They had some rebookings and they asked me to do them. So I was really happy to be back. But tours feel different than when you're young. You see a younger version of yourself touring, and you're like, why did I need all this equipment? Or how come we didn't use the time during sound check? And you know, you technically, you get better and better each time you tour.
0: But that feeling you have from touring,
2: it's unlike anything else, you know. Yeah. And you're always kind of chasing a perfect experience, where when in the show you can kind of dissolve. You know, you lose track of time and the space, and you just, there's no concerns. You're not in the left part of your brain with your responsibilities. You're on the right side, and you're just one with the crowd and the music. And for me, there's some particular ways to get there. You know, I don't like barricades, for one, and I don't like stages that are too big and far removed. Then it becomes more of a performance.
0: Okay.
2: But there is that, like, when you walk into a room, it's a little older, it's kind of like industrial you're looking, you know, and you know it's going to be a good experience. Okay. Then I'm able to like kind of get into it more. But I do love their shows. Of course, I'm a human being. There are shows that you don't have a good experience, you know. But by and large, it's still a really exceptional time.
0: Yeah, but it's to have this kind of experience is part of the game, right?
2: Yeah.
0: Kind of.
2: you know, life is always both and. Yeah, it's always the positive is right next to the negative all the time. So you have to make the most of the good time and put the bad stuff in perspective and try to let both coexist. I think we're not a band committed to a type of sound where there's like some big money bags, you know. It's going to be always in pursuit of being authentic to the style of music that you have.
0: Yes.
2: Because there's no vocals. So right away you're removing the possibility of connecting to people through your lyrics, and then you need the audience to sort of be willing to follow your music and what is the narrative structure, you know, where are they going with the stuff. We're not a typical post-rocking band either, where you have these like peaks and valleys all the time and big crescendos. I think the world we come from is more like Caius and Old Sludge and, you know, the 90s, like we all listen to Helmet more than we listen to, you know, post-rocky sounding stuff. So I think it's being instrumental as an accident almost rather than like intentionally.
1: From a more practical point of view, going back to touring, from your experience being in Pelican and touring, has it changed a lot? I mean, from, for example, in the US, is it from the fans' perspective, would you say it's still as accessible and affordable as it used to be, or has the
2: whole thing changed? when you now you really need to kind of got to crunch the numbers and figure out, A, you want to cover all your costs. You know, there's cost of living as a musician isn't going any lower. Gas is always a concern in the States, for example, pretty much all the time anyways. Outside of, you know, global instability, since the pandemic, a lot has been very different. But then there's regularity of touring. If you tour too much, is the market saturated? You know, do you go out alone? Do you pair up with another band? There's just always a lot of factors. And we found a pretty sweet spot for us to be able to do it and have it be self-sustaining and to go home and be able to make up for the time that you left work. But in the early days, there was, you know, people buy merch. That's always nice too. But in the early days, you would sell merch like so many CDs, so many shirts, you know, records. It was just like flying out. And we were also younger men, you know, less responsibilities. You
0: no
2: go home,
0: kids.
2: No kids. You know, your apartment is a, you share it with partner, five other people. You have a mattress on the floor and you go on tour, you know. Now it's like mortgages and everything else. So, yeah, I mean, I think the goal for us is always, can we keep doing this as long as possible so that the variables that make it a little costlier or difficult don't outweigh the good and make it harder. But there are for sure sometimes when we have to say like, oh, we would love to fly to Boston for this one show, but it's not a practical possibility because even with a high guarantee, you've got to bring in a sound person and four other people and overage on baggage. Flights are not getting any cheaper.
0: Yeah.
2: So, you know, you figure it out. Luckily, all of us are adults now. We know how to balance our checkbooks. So we know how to do the math.
1: Tak se pustíme do překládání zase rychlo tlumočení, pane.
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0: 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Pelikan are a Chicago-based band. The connection is very deep. Mm-hmm. Also, there's a lot going in the contemporary U.S. Obviously, there's it unfortunately makes even our news when ICE was deployed in Chicago. Yes. And I've read an interview you gave a couple of months ago mentioning that your wife was active in the neighborhood watch.
1: Yes,
0: in,
1: correct.
0: In Chicago. How is it now and how does it feel to live in Chicago of 2026.
1: Chicago is a city with, a really strong history of resistance. And that's really manifest in the way that you see communities immediately deploy to resist this, absolutely ridiculous invasion. I don't think any, for all the people who sat out the election and said, oh, it's not going to be that bad, mm-hmm. I don't think they... it's unfortunate because it's far worse than anybody could have imagined. But in terms of the thing that you speak of, my son attends all the schools that are part of the Chicago Public School District will, immediately rally to, for one, protect the student body, to be like, ICE is going to do this. But if we see ICE agents, students will stay inside the school. ICE agents are not allowed inside the school. They put up protocols immediately in order to make the community feel safe. It's a very diverse community. And then what my wife was part of is going to protest outside of the holding facilities, which are in the suburbs, and just being a presence there, but also whistle colonies, right, where you are deployed throughout the neighborhoods, and anytime you see unmarked vans, you alert people through a whistle in order to alert people who might be walking nearby or whatever that their goons are out, And the other thing they do is they will assign Caucasian families to walk children who are Latino to the school in order to not raise suspicions. Mm-hmm. But I mean, it's the world is upside down in so many levels. So I think we're all, those of us who are actively fighting for it to be better, are trying to find ways to reclaim the city, away from this, invasion. So right now it's very muted compared to how it was probably about a year ago. And I think that's, tactically speaking, probably the way that they needed to do it in order to continue kind of operating in the shadows a little bit, but it's certainly not as overt feeling as it was when it was making the news all the time.
0: Where is the source of hope in all this for you personally?
1: The human experience and being alive and, looking into your kids' faces in the morning and being able to... You have to hold it together, You have to do it for them, and you have to hope that, like, we find our way back to some sort of collective ability to live with each other. The chasm in politics is so wide in the United States right now. I think there's obviously other countries where that's happening as well. But you see a move away from dialogue, a move away from people being able to have conversations. It's just everything feels so radicalized on both sides, except that obviously the government controls so much of the social services and whatever little safety net the United States had before, which is not anything to be proud of, is dissolving very quickly. So it's a scary time, but alongside that fear, your family, your friends, your community, you just wake up and fight for them.
2: Do you see the communities like right now has like makes like to be part of communities and to cooperate with the communities, it makes much more sense right now, and people are sticking with this and they are talking more about the communities and how to work together, at least the people who are on the, let's say, same side of barricade.
1: So I feel like the radical roots and the community organizations in Chicago, it's like a pilot light, you know, it's always on.
2: Mm-hmm.
1: And then when something happens, you know, you turn on the gas.
2: Mm-hmm.
1: Because in other cities that don't have a history of these sort of community groups that work together, infrastructurally, it takes time to develop. It's like, what are we going to do? We need to meet about this. You know, some other cities that haven't had ICE presence and things that, for them, it took a lot more time to sort of mobilize. But if you look at a city like Minneapolis, for example, or where there was, you know, the murders, and a city like Chicago, really everybody comes together quickly and is able to really stand up to the fear, you know, and kind of look past it a little bit. Same thing happened around, you know, the George Floyd murder. Saw a lot of anger. It's not lost on me that was also the last time that he was president, you know, his ability to really seed so much racism. It's really pretty awful.
3: Zorientujte se v temnotě. S modeláři na rádiu Wave.
2: Let's talk about the music again a little bit. We played Portrayal of Guilt.
1: Cool.
2: They are your label mates, right? And I have to say, when I saw that the new Pelican record will be on a Run for Cover, I was kind of surprised. because I see Run for Cover like a label, mainly like a young hardcore band or indie punk rock bands or whatever. And then you guys came. from the different background, let's say. So how did that happen?
1: Honestly, quite organically. So we had finished the obligations to Southern Lord, and we were independent agents. And so we released a tape and just had two songs available to fans that were whatever the two new songs were, you know. And then the idea was, well, let's connect with some labels that we like. But that also could be helpful in partnership with a band that's been around for 20 years, you know. And sure, you can keep making records on a label that's going to be comfortable, and it's the, you know, if you look at the audience diagram, it's the right percentage of all the different type of metalheads and the Doom fans and this and that. But we really wanted to introduce new elements to that diagram, both in terms of youth and people who weren't familiar with our type of music, and Run for Cover were familiar to us, obviously, because of their many releases, but also because of the Cloakroom connection. You know, they had done one of their records. And so we connected with them. And after many phone calls, it was evident that we actually had a lot of shared history, both them being from Boston, being into ISIS, and coming up listening to Hydrahead records, and, you know, liking the same death metal bands. It just was like a conversation with people that, maybe some of the music they would put out were representing a different audience. But as far as people running the label, we could talk about, you know, Bold and Youth of Today and, you know, like I said, like just Hydrahead and Cave-In and
2: even Helmet.
1: Yeah, everything, you know. It was cool because that's the way I look at it is it's more fun when it's a collaborative experience. You know, the label you're on, they trust you, you trust them. So for us, it was about what can be the new family for us to do this. And that's exactly how it feels. And I get a chuckle when I see our record come out and then it'll be something like Gov, you know, or, you know, all of a sudden it's like Fiddlehead or whatever, you know, I love those bands. And we're not, you know, we don't have blinders on as musicians. We don't just listen to this type of stuff. So it's great for me to be like it was on Hydrahead. Hydrahead was a very diverse label. You know, you had Dalek and Yezu and us and Big Business out in the same calendar year. So what label can really meet that type of, you know, biodiversity in the musical landscape and be open to two new things? And I've ran into some people who will inevitably go, I was surprised, but it makes sense. You know, I was not like, I was surprised and also like, I think it was a bad fit or whatever. Because really our music is, if not more available, certainly available to people who otherwise would have not heard of us unless somebody told them to, you know.
0: Tak začali jsme v Chicagu. 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

0: 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So Loran, we talked about Run for Cover, we talked about Hardcore, we talked about Helmet, we talked about your roots. And let's tell me something about the Quicksand. They're doing a new record right now.
1: Yeah, on Equal Vision.
0: On Equal Vision. But you listened like those new songs.
1: Yeah.
0: And you like it?
1: Yes.
0: Yes.
1: I'll pretty much always want to listen to what they're doing. You know, in the direction that they take it in. It's a band that. For us has some relevance because, I grew up in France. I lived in South Korea for a long time. My dad was a expat worker there, so I lived there for many years. And so the way that I experienced discovering music was often through, this is like late 80s, early 90s. So, you know, MTV videotapes that somebody would share with me, or every time I went home, I would like pick up a CD and go, I don't know, this looks kind of cool. Maybe I'll check it out. You know, I would spend hours just kind of looking. There were no phones, you know, so you would buy some magazines, read, and then if you were lucky, it sounded good. If you weren't, you know, and I would spend hours at like listening stations when I would return to Europe and just with a stack of CDs, you know, they would have to kick me out. But I saw the record slip, you know, and this was like, I didn't know anything about Gorilla Biscuits. I didn't know anything about that style of the New York hardcore scene. No, not at all. I went into Quicksand first. I mean, of course, I knew like Sick of It All and stuff like that. I was already familiar, but entering into Quicksand via Slip was really like a blind purchase based on the back cover with the long hair and the guitar black and white shot. And loved it. You know, it's got that kind of like staccato, riffy, groovy stuff. It immediately like impacted me audibly. Coincidentally, and when I moved to the States, one of the first shows I went to was Quicksand and Civ. Quicksand were on the Manic Compression tour, or at least touring that cycle. I had just moved to Chicago and I met Larry there, our drummer, and he was there. He had bleached blonde hair and beads, you know, and overalls, like the classic 90s hardcore look. I had big X's on my hands and I was wearing an Upfront t-shirt. And he was like, okay, this guy's probably just into straight edge stuff, whatever. But, you know, there was only like 15 hardcore kids in the city who like were getting into those things. And by then I'd discovered a lot of that stuff. And we became good friends, you know. Started bands obviously years later, but that's, so for me, that's cemented as a memory. And one of the main arguments in the van is always Manic Compression versus Slip, you know. Trevor thinks Manic Compression is a better record. He's clearly wrong. Slip is the better record.
2: He's like, the hero, so
0: I like that we are a little bit nerdy right now.
1: But you know, I've always been interested in what they do, and I like rival schools. I think Walter's an incredible guitar player, and Tom Capone, obviously that era of the band, coming from Beyond, he was such a shredder on guitar and brought some really interesting melodies. So yeah, always was super curious, especially when Sergio went to the Deftones, you know, like we paid close attention. So it's just really, it's amazing in this age of like proliferation of so many bands, and we were talking a little bit about how big hardcore is, like so global still, you know. So to see all of a sudden like Quicksand come out and like the two songs, you're just like, it's just like Quicksand. Nobody quite sounds like that, you know. So I'm curious to hear the full record, and very supportive of that sound. And so Rival Schools, having done some music on Run for Cover, is also something that I brought up in those first conversations. I was like, hey, Run for Cover have done Rival Schools, like that's gonna be good. You know, even though we don't sound anything like that, and I'm sure, I don't even know if Walter's even aware of our band, you know, because we don't sound anything like that, but it is in the gumbo recipe of Pelikan, there's a little bit of Quicksand for spice in there.
0: Talking about this, and you are on Run for Cover, do you think it helped you like to be more on the mixed bill, like of the shows, like that you're playing more shows with the younger bands right now?
1: You know, right now we've mostly been touring with Russian Circles on this record. So we couldn't, you know, we did a March tour with them last year. Then we did our own tour. We toured with a band from Austin called Porcelain. Mm-hmm. Incidentally, I discovered Porcelain through the label for Portrayal of Guilt mm-hmm. has. Mm-hmm. And they're doing more of like an unwound okay. sort of style mixed with maybe like a little Jesus Lizard or something. Mm-hmm. It's a really cool band, Porcelain. So we did the dates with them, and then and we did the European shows really on our own. But then mm-hmm. we were talking to Russian Circles about how successful that tour was mm-hmm. in March on the West Coast. So we said, you know, next year we got to do Europe together, you know, so we're just gonna milk that relationship as much as possible until we can. But yeah, I mean, I think we've always been very flexible with who we play with. Back in the day, we played with Circa Survive, with Thrice, with Torch, Caven, High on Fire, like really kind of all over the place. Yeah. We can play under, we can play over, we can, you know, collaborate, we can be joined on stage by Young Widows. Like, mm-hmm. I really think we're very flexible that way. I think it's fun to when we did the Taste of Chaos tour in the beginning, it was with like Atreyu and Deftones. Mm-hmm. We are very, we were the first, or the final band on like the small stage, and we had exactly 30 minutes, and our music was 30 minutes and 53 seconds for mm-hmm. like the whole set. So it was like Red Bull, no talking, 30 minutes. And they were very hard about it. You know, you had the clock and you were not allowed to mess around. But every night on that tour, it's like we played for hundreds of people who had no idea what was happening. And to this day, somebody who's now in their 30s or 40s goes, I saw you on the Taste of Chaos tour. I was there to see, you know, some like metalcore stuff. And I had no idea you could do this kind of music. So there's always a benefit to doing, to playing to different kinds of audiences.
2: Having mentioned collaborations, when you work with other musicians on your albums, would you say you invite them and let them do their own thing, or do you tend to give them guidelines and ask them?
1: No, there's no real guidelines. This record, this new one we did, we just did on our own, except for the vocals that we did with Jeff from Thursday. He did vocals for the song Cascading Crescent after we... So the version on the album's instrumental, and he did vocals. And we just asked him, and he said, sounds good. And we gave him no direction. He ended up doing these very poignant lyrics about the Geneva Convention and war crimes, and gave the song like a political leaning edge that I did not really hear in the song when we wrote it, you know? So it's always very open. And then Greg Anderson did like a Sun style feedback intro on What We All Come to Need, and now we have to do it live, you know, because it's such a part of the song. You know, Aaron did a guitar thing once that he had like all sorts of weird tools on his guitar and made weird sounds, and they just let him go, you know.
2: Přeložíme a začneš ty, protože tu nerdovinku kolem Quicksand jsem nestíhal ani zapisovat.
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1: 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So Loran, we are like heading to the end. So it's any last word you want to say?
3: You know, as I'm listening to you guys talk and I know you're translating what I'm saying, I can't help but feel like I can recognize some of the things, you know, but I also, my head was like spinning thinking about how unbelievably impactful on one's life your community, the hardcore community or whatever can be, you know, like I'm waking up out of a van in Prague playing tonight to like 700 people. And then I'm on national radio in the afternoon. It's kind of surreal sometimes. And if you don't like stop and like really take it in, you can kind of miss it. You know, you go, oh, I'm tired. You know, when's dinner? Like think about all these practical, stupid things, you know?
1: Sorry.
3: No. The point is that like, it's incredibly humbling to be able to do all this stuff that we do. And that I don't think any of us really take it for granted, you know, that we get to travel the world and do this is incredible.
1: I think you are a hardcore kid.
3: I think we all are, you know, we try to let people know that's the scene that we come from. And they're a little lost, you know, they're like, well, you know, are you sure musically? I'm like, hey, sometimes it's not just about the music, it's about the network. And in Chicago, you know, the Fireside Bowl was a major venue for us. It was the community center where it was a bowling alley actually, but you know, they had really cheap shows. Everybody played there. You could, one night you see Pinhead Gunpowder, the next night Napalm Death plays. You know, you see Tragedy, and the next you come back, it's like Reina Maria or something, you know. So like everybody played there. And those bills were so diverse because a lot of bands were coming through Chicago on the same day. So you would go, you know, you see a ska band playing with a punk band or whatever. So it was a really strong sense of community. And that's where we started. And that's, you know, the booking agent there, Brian, was like, hey, High on Fire is coming through, ISIS is coming through. I don't know any stoner rock bands. And I was like, I don't think we're a stoner rock band, but we kind of sound stoner rock a little bit. So we come from this sort of hodgepodge blend of like the hardcore scene aesthetic, but also the way that the community puts on shows. And we're still to this day, as things get bigger and bigger, I think you never forget really where you came from. So to be here, on the radio and have such a positive experience and talk about things that are so familiar kind of is making me sentimental for all those experiences, you know.
0: When Trevor was asked some 14 years ago where Pelican was headed at that time, he answered all directions at once, I guess. So the same question for you now, where's Pelican headed?
3: He's not wrong. I love how he answered it. It's a very non-committal answer, you know. like when people say, what's your sound? It's every sound. To be honest, I think we don't know. I think we're just, for me, I look at like it's a book, you know, and I was a character that was out of the book and now I'm back in the book. So I think we're still trying to figure it out. But the other night, him and I were talking because we've been friends the longest. And he said, it feels like the beginning of the new phase. You know, there's a new record, a new label. We're touring again. Spirits are high. The music has some more melody woven back in after what I think were some pretty heavy records for them. You know, we're probably not going to have a singer, but never say never. So I think his answer is still accurate. I definitely think it's not the end. So that's the part that I feel good about.
0: During the years, how many interviews have you given

Just got the motherfucking Popeyes fried piece with the cheese, just walking in the mashed potatoes. Oh, shit.